Mozart starts our King FM classical commute for this late afternoon. We heard Mozart's Fantasia in D minor, played by pianist Jeffra Kahane. It is 6 minutes after 5 o'clock, and up next, a piece from Wagner's Die Meistersinger von Nürnberg. Think of the TV show The Voice, but on steroids. That's the tale. The prize isn't a bunch of cash and a recording contract, but a fair maiden's hand in marriage. The stakes are high, the pressure's on. Before it all comes to a head, Wagner gives us this little musical timeout to collect our thoughts. Here is the Chicago Symphony with the prelude to Act 3 of Die Meistersinger von Nürnberg. Daniel Barenboim is our conductor.

A wow performance on the King FM Classical Commute from guitarist Elliot Fisk. He played for us Domenico Scarlatti's Sonata in B minor. It's 17 after 5 o'clock at Classical King. Well, a good many of the 66 works that comprise Edvard Grieg's 10-volume set, he called Lyric Pieces, deal with nature or pastoral moods. Grieg's Little Bird is one of those works, but more than conjuring things that sound bird-like, this piece serves as an example of Grieg anticipating elements of Impressionist music, long before they appeared in the works of guys like Claude Debussy. Here with brilliant keyboard effects is pianist Leif Ove Andsnes for Little Bird.

Leif Ove Andsnes, our pianist for Edvard Grieg's Little Bird. It's the King FM Classical Commute. We do relaxing music like this, by the way, every weekday between 5 and 6 o'clock. So no traffic gets a little chaotic this time of day. We're here to help with relaxing tunes. You've heard the news. Now you can just like chill a little bit, really. All right. Up next, Johann Sebastian Bach, who would like to join you for the ride home this afternoon. Bach, you know, earned his salary writing religious tunes, and this was one of his most well-known tunes. Heard at weddings, Easter, Christmas, it's Bach's Jesu, Joy of Man's Desiring. This afternoon's performance is by the BBC Symphony Orchestra, and Leonard Slatkin is going to conduct them.

Johann Sebastian Bach's Jesu, Joy of Man's Desiring. That was the BBC Philharmonic. And Leonard Slatkin was our conductor here at Classical King. It's 5:23 on this Thursday, late afternoon. Well, thou only, dear one. Those are the first words of a poem called Cyprus that inspired Antonin Dvořák to write a whole series of musical images he called Cypresses. Here's Dvořák's Cyprus No. 9, played by the Hagen Quartet on Classical King.

On Classical King, how relaxing. That's Cyprus number 9 from Antonin Dvorak. We heard Thou Only Dear One, But For Thee, the Hagen Quartet's performance on the King FM Classical Commute, where we continue with a warning about our next tune. It's from that master of melancholy, John Dowland, and it is a 3 Kleenex tune called Flow My Tears. It even starts with the famous descending tear motif, a slow fall of notes symbolizing weeping. You have been warned.

0: From composer John Dowland, his Flow My Tears. Bernhard Bonn playing flute, and Jürgen Hopscher was the lute soloist. It is 5:31 on the King FM Classical Commute. We're coming up. An interesting Russian composer is next on the Classical Commute.
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0: Well, next up on the King FM Classical Commute, the Prelude in E Minor by Alexander Scriabin, one of Russia's more imaginative and unconventional composers. He once declared himself a god and tried to walk on water. No record of how that went. Well, written early in his career, the piece we're about to hear reflects the influence of guys like Chopin, whose music Scriabin deeply admired before he developed his own style. Let's give a listen. Here is his Prelude in E Minor by Alexander Scriabin. Javier Negrin is going to play it.

Alexander Scriabin's Prelude in E minor. Javier Negrin was the pianist on this King FM classical commute. Well, let's peer over a composer's shoulder, George Gershwin. It is said that Gershwin composed everything at his piano, melody, harmony, the works. And so it was with his lullaby. But for many years, lullaby was confined to Gershwin and his friends' parties. And it wasn't until 1967 that lullaby received its first public performance. The King FM classical commute has the Cincinnati Pops to play today, Gershwin's Lullaby. Eric Kunzel is going to conduct.

George Gershwin's Lullaby of 1919. That was the Cincinnati Pops with Eric Kunzel conducting them. 16 to go until 6 o'clock. Remember, coming up at 6, it's the King FM Classical Dinner Hour. Some nourishing tunes to accompany that end-of-the-day meal. Craving a little classical dessert after dinner? We're here to help. Lisa Bergman will be along with the King FM Classical Dinner Hour, serving up appetizer, entree, and dessert, too. Meantime, let's check a tune from American composer Charles Tomlinson Griffiths on the King FM Classical Commute. He was born in Buffalo, New York, studied piano, composition in Germany, and then came back to the U.S. to tend to his ailing mom and landed a job as a teacher at a boys' school in New York. He wasn't very fond of the job, but it did give him time to compose gems like this piece he called simply Clouds. The London Symphony is going to play for us on the King FM Classical Commute.

One classical king from composer Fernando Sor. That was his Etude in E minor. Jeffrey McFadden playing that for us on this King FM Classical Commute. Well, if you've been inside an air-conditioned office or shop all day, it is 73 degrees and beautiful sunshine. And yes, the mountain is out tonight if you're driving home and catch a glimpse. 8 minutes to go until 6 o'clock. Lisa Bergman along with the King FM Classical Dinner Hour coming up. Meantime, a tune that began as a piece of poetry set to music called Ellen's Third Song. A setting of poetry from Walter Scott called The Lady of the Lake. That is how it began, Franz Schubert's Ave Maria. Here is soprano Barbara Hendricks to sing along with pianist Radu Lupu on the King FM Classical Commute.

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1: 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I'm Lisa Bergman, glad to be joining you at the table. Well, if the summer warm temperatures are not your cup of tea, here's a chance to cool off with music designed to imitate and conjure up the feeling of winter with cold wind and icicles.

0: From Vivaldi's Four Seasons, that was Winter, with the Orpheus Chamber Orchestra, Gil Shaham, violinist. On the Classical Dinner Hour, joining with you at your table every weeknight at 6, I'm Lisa Bergman. Coming up in about, well, less than a half an hour, the first black superstar performer in America, also a composer, and we'll hear music that will blow the roof off in more ways than one. And that's coming up in about 20 minutes. 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

from Puccini's opera Manon Lescaut, that was the intermezzo, with the Vienna Philharmonic, Alberto Veronese conducting, on the Classical Dinner Hour. Music to dine by every weeknight at 6. I'm Lisa Bergman. Coming up, something very exciting. It's a work by the first Black superstar performer in America, who was a phenomenal pianist and composer. And that's in about 20 minutes. But right now, Telemann ushers in this moment at the dinner table with his orchestral suite in G minor with La Stravaganza on Classical King.

Telemann's Orchestral Suite in G Minor with La Stravaganza on the Classical Dinner Hour. Joining with you at your table every weeknight at 6, I'm Lisa Bergman. Great to have your company. And now an exciting moment in this hour of music. A composer born into slavery, he was the first black superstar performer in America, blind at birth. He became a phenomenon as a pianist and composer, and he would really wow the crowds with works like this. It is designed to imitate the sound of roaring winds and the chaos of a big storm. And he played up a storm at the keyboard with this Cyclone Gallop. Thomas Blind Tom Wiggins, the composer. Here, the pianist is John Davis on Classical King.

John Davis, pianist, playing up a storm with that cyclone gallop of Thomas Blind Tom Wiggins, the first black superstar in America as a performer and composer, blind at birth. I'm Lisa Bergman. It is great to be with you on the Classical Dinner Hour, Classical Happy Hour, every weeknight at 6. And now a work that has a nickname attached to it, not given by the composer, but it has stuck through hundreds of years. The Philosopher, so-called, because of, we think, the tick-tocking that happens about 10 minutes into the work that seems to describe a philosopher deep in thought with his chin cradled in the palm of his hand sitting at a desk. Haydn's Symphony No. 22, The Philosopher, we'll hear the Austro-Hungarian Haydn Orchestra with the very thoughtful conductor Adam Fischer.

Haydn's Symphony No. 22, nicknamed The Philosopher. We heard the Austro-Hungarian Haydn Orchestra, led by Adam Fischer. On the Classical Dinner Hour, Music to Dine By every weeknight at 6, I'm Lisa Bergman. And we are just a half an hour away from tonight's live broadcast from Nordstrom Recital Hall at Benaroya Hall. It's the second concert of the Seattle Chamber Music Society's Summer Festival 2026 with works by Ravelli, Mendelssohn, and Brahms. That's at 7:30 tonight, right here at Classical King. We have front row seats waiting for you with our broadcast host, Maggie Malloy. 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

0: a virtuosic piece played by a virtuoso on the violin, the composer herself, Alexandra Maslovarich, American composer. That was her Caprice for Solo Violin, number 4, called Chasing Her Tail, a new release that came out in February of this year. Thanks so much for listening to Classical King 98.1, also streaming worldwide at classicalking.org. I'm Lisa Berkman. Coming up, something very special, an appetizer for a festival happening at the Seattle Center this Saturday. It's just ahead. Stay with us.
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0: And now something as Polish as pierogi. It's all leading up to the Polish Heritage Festival at the Seattle Center. That's this Saturday, July 11th. So all week, we are highlighting music that features composers, performers, and conductors of Polish heritage. Like this, from the Polish poet of the piano, Frédéric Chopin, his Ballade No. 4 with Ingrid Fleeter, pianist.

Chopin's Ballade No. 4 in F minor, with Ingrid Fleeter, pianist, is a part of our celebration of Polish heritage this week because of the Seattle Center Festall's Polish Festival that'll be taking place at the Seattle Center this Saturday, July 11th. 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And now music that describes a throbbing heart. Mi palpita il cor. The singer doesn't know why his heart is throbbing, but we do. It's brought on by true love. Here's Handel's cantata Mi palpita il cor with Artaserse, and Philippe Jaruski is not only conductor but singing as countertenor on Classical King.

Handel's cantata Mi palpita il cor, My heart is throbbing, and I don't know why, but we do. It was brought on by true love. We heard Artaserse with Philippe Jaroussky, not only as conductor, but countertenor in that performance on Classical King 98.1. I'm Lisa Bergman, delighted to be with you. We are just minutes away from a live performance from Nordstrom Recital Hall at Benaroya Hall, right here on Classical King. We have front row seats waiting for you. It's the second of the Seattle Chamber Music Society Summer Festival concerts with works by Ravel, Mendelssohn, and Brahms. Our broadcast host is Maggie Molloy, and the intermission interview will be with Dave Beck and Amy Schwartz Moretti. It's the world's largest chamber music party returning to Seattle, and you can hear it live in just 2 minutes away, right here on Classical King. Stay with us.

0: Live from Nordstrom Recital Hall in downtown Seattle, welcome to the Seattle Chamber Music Society Summer Festival. Whether you are out and about tonight or just sitting on the back porch enjoying this beautiful summer evening, thank you for letting Classical King provide your Thursday night soundtrack. These broadcasts of Seattle Chamber Music Society on Classical King are presented by Patricia Taltakach and Gary Takach. I'm Maggie Malloy, delighted to be sitting next to you at Nordstrom Recital Hall. If you have any friends at the concert today, tell them to turn around and give us a little wave. I am perched up in the broadcast booth with our audio engineer, Bill Levy. During these broadcasts, you'll get to know the artists on stage, and you'll also get to hear from them as they step off stage, too. We're hosting live interviews with artists from the festival in the lobby during intermission at each concert. During tonight's intermission, Classical King's Dave Beck interviews violinist Amy Schwartz Moretti. We'll hear her in the first piece on this evening's program, a new work by the composer Kian Ravai, which was co-commissioned by Seattle Chamber Music Society. And speaking of which, let's get to the music. First on tonight's program, as we celebrate the 250th anniversary of the United States this summer, Kian Ravai invites us to put down the hot dogs and pick up the history books with a piece of music reflecting on what it means to be an American in the 21st century. Second on tonight's program, you know what they say, love what you do and you'll never work a day in your life. Either that or you'll work every single day of your life and you'll never take any real time off. The latter was true for many composers, including Felix Mendelssohn, as we'll hear in a piece that he composed while he was, quote, on vacation. And third on tonight's program, three talented, sensitive artists living together under one roof. Hey, there's bound to be a little drama. We'll hear how Johannes Brahms channeled one of music history's most notorious love triangles into a stormy piano quartet. But let's start at the beginning. Hope you and your loved ones were able to celebrate the 4th of July last weekend and the 250th anniversary of the U.S. As is often the case, perhaps somewhere in between the hot dogs and the fireworks show and the red, white, and blue fruit platter, you might have thought to yourself, what does it really mean to be an American today? Well, the young composer who begins tonight's program has the same question. Kian Ravai asks all the tough questions in his new piece, A Free People, which was co-commissioned by the Seattle Chamber Music Society. The first and last movements set the opening and closing words of the Declaration of Independence. The second movement deals with the document's longest yet least often talked about section, a laundry list of grievances aired against their cruel and tyrannical king. And the third movement of this piece is called Of Bondage and Freedom, and it offers a purely musical reflection on the legacy of slavery that built our nation. Kian Ravai says that he hopes this music will invite listeners to consider whether or not the United States of America has lived up to the ideals of the Declaration of Independence over the last quarter of a millennium. Kian Ravai leaves each of us to answer that question for ourselves as we listen to that piece, which begins tonight's program. And the lights are dimming now in the concert hall here at Nordstrom Recital Hall in downtown Seattle, as we will soon welcome James Ennis from the Seattle Chamber Music Society on stage for a little more information. And walking out on stage, Artistic Director James Ennis here at the Seattle Chamber Music Society Summer Festival.
1: Good evening, everyone. Hello, I'm James Ennis, Artistic Director of the Seattle Chamber Music Society. It's wonderful to have you all here tonight. I would also like to extend our greetings to our viewers on the virtual concert hall and our listeners on Classical King Radio. We've got a wonderful program for you today. Before we begin, I'd like to thank some very special people. Our season sponsors are Dave and Amy Fulton. Our festival sponsors are Lynn and Jerry Grinstein. The sponsor of our virtual concert hall is Diana Carey. And tonight's concert sponsors are our dear friends, Scott and Jennifer Carey. Thank you, Scott and Jennifer. In the spirit of thanks, I would also like to thank the members of the SCMS Commissioning Club. This is a wonderful organization that has been bringing new music to life for decades now, something we're very proud of here at SCMS, and it's a pretty fun social club too. So if you're interested in learning more about this, please speak to a member of staff. The SCMS Commissioning Club is responsible for the co-commission of the work you're about to hear by Kian Ravai. It is a fantastic piece. You have something very special to look forward to. As many of you know, and as you can see from the lobby, there are exciting changes coming to Benaroya Hall that unfortunately mean the closure of it after this week. So we have one more concert in this hall before hitting the road, which is going to be a lot of fun, and I hope that many of you will be able to join us. We have upcoming concerts on Bainbridge Island, on Vashon Island, two concerts at the Maidenbauer Center in Bellevue, and four concerts at beautiful Town Hall just up the street here in Seattle. So we hope that you will join for some of those as well. Thanks very much for being here. Thanks for your support at Seattle Chamber Music Society. Enjoy the concert.
0: And we will soon welcome on stage musicians to perform the SCMS co-commission by the composer Kian Ravai. A Free People is the name of the work. It is going to be narrated by local actor R. Hamilton Wright, along with violinists Amy Schwartz Moretti and Andrew Wan, violist Melina Pajaro de Stadt, and cellist F.A. Baltichigil. During the pre-concert recital, the composer shared a bit more information about this piece inspired by the Declaration of Independence. Coming out on stage now to perform this work, actor R. Hamilton Wright is the narrator with violinists Amy Schwartz Moretti and Andrew Wan, violist Melina Pajaro van de Stadt, and cellist F.A. Baltichigil. A Free People is the name of this work by the composer Kian Ravai. We're live at the SCMS Summer Festival here on Classical King.

the unanimous declaration of the 13 United States of America. When in the course of human events, it becomes necessary for one people to dissolve the political bands which have connected them with another, and to assume among the powers of the earth the separate and equal station to which the laws of nature and of nature's God entitle them, a decent respect to the opinions of mankind requires that they should declare the causes which impel them to

are life, liberty, and the pursuit of happiness. That to secure these rights, governments are instituted among men, deriving their just powers from the consent of the governed. That whenever any form of government becomes destructive of these ends, it is the right of the people to alter or to abolish it, and to institute new government, laying its foundation on such principles and organizing its powers in such form as to them shall seem most likely to affect

should not be changed for light and transient causes. And accordingly, all experience hath shown that mankind are more disposed to suffer while evils are sufferable than to right themselves by abolishing the forms to which they are accustomed. But when a long train of abuses and usurpations, pursuing invariably the same object, evinces a design to reduce them under absolute despotism, it is their right, it is their duty, to throw off such government and to provide new government.

in the patient sufferance of these colonies, and such is now the necessity which constrains them to alter their former systems of government.

is a history of repeated injuries and usurpations, all having in direct object the establishment of an absolute tyranny over these states. To prove this, let facts be submitted to a candid world. He has refused his assent to laws the most wholesome and necessary for the public good. He has dissolved representation in the House repeatedly for opposing with manly firmness his invasions on the rights of the people.

He has endeavored to prevent the population of these states. For that purpose, obstructing the laws of naturalization of foreigners, refusing to pass others to encourage their migrations hither, and raising the conditions of new appropriations of lands. He has made judges dependent on his will alone for their tenure of their offices and the amount and payment of their salaries. He has erected a multitude of new offices and sent hither swarms of officers to harass our people and eat out their substance.

He has combined with others to subject us to a jurisdiction foreign to our Constitution and unacknowledged by our laws, giving his assent to their acts of pretended legislation. For quartering large bodies of armed troops among us, for protecting them by a mock trial from punishment for any murders which they should commit on the inhabitants of these states, for cutting off our trade with all parts of the world, for imposing taxes on us without our consent, for depriving us in many cases of the benefits of trial by jury. He has plundered our seas, ravaged our coasts, burnt our towns, and destroyed the lives of our people. He is at this time transporting large armies of foreign mercenaries to complete the works of death, desolation, and tyranny, already begun with circumstances of cruelty and perfidy scarcely paralleled in the most barbarous ages, and totally unworthy the head of a civilized nation.

A prince whose character is thus marked by every act which may define a tyrant is unfit to be the ruler of a free people.

representatives of the United States of America in General Congress assembled, appealing to the Supreme Judge of the world for the rectitude of our intentions, do in the name and by authority of the good people of these colonies, solemnly publish and declare that these United Colonies are, and of right ought to be, free and independent states, that they are absolved from all allegiance to the British Crown, and that all political connection between them and the state of Great Britain is, and ought to be, totally dissolved, and that as free and independent states they have full power to levy war, conclude peace, contract alliances, establish commerce, and to do all other acts and things which independent states may of right do. And for the support of this declaration, with a firm reliance on the protection of divine providence, we mutually pledge to each other our lives, our fortunes, and our sacred

A Free People is the name of that work by composer Kian Ravai. It's an SCMS co-commission inviting us to reflect on the histories and contradictions of being an American. In a live performance here at the Seattle Chamber Music Society Summer Festival, the musicians welcoming the composer Kian Ravai on stage to take a bow. And a standing ovation from the audience here, clearly moved by that performance from a young up-and-coming composer, still just in his mid-20s. Kian Ravai taking another bow as the musicians exit the stage. The music performed there with such sensitivity and precision from all the musicians, such tenderness in those melodies. And the musicians coming back out on stage now for another bow. The actor R. Hamilton Wright was our narrator, who you might know from his many performances in theaters around Seattle. One notable role that he has played is Scrooge in A Christmas Carol at ACT Theater. You might have seen him there. He's also directed that production before. R. Hamilton Wright was joined by violinists Amy Schwartz-Moretti and Andrew Wan, violist Milena Pajaro-Vandestad, and cellist F.A. Baltichigel during the SCMS Summer Festival here on Classical King. America 250 is the theme of this year's Summer Festival. Each concert includes a work that's connected to the United States, whether it's been composed by an American or was composed here in the U.S. or captures some aspect of the American spirit. This new work, inviting listeners to consider whether or not the U.S. has lived up to the ideals of the Declaration of Independence over the last 250 years. Kian Ravai, the composer, wants each of us to consider that question for ourselves as we reflect on that piece. Our broadcast of the SCMS Summer Festival continues here on Classical King 98.1. We're live from Nordstrom Recital Hall at Benaroya Hall in beautiful downtown Seattle. I'm Maggie Malloy. So glad to be sitting next to you at the concert hall. Well, you know what they say, love what you do and you'll never work a day in your life. Either that, or you'll work every single day of your life and you'll never ever take a real vacation. The latter was true for many composers, including Felix Mendelssohn. During his decade serving as the conductor of the prestigious Leipzig Gewandhaus Orchestra, he kept very busy. Mendelssohn managed to raise both the performance standards of the ensemble and the salaries of the musicians. He also lengthened the concert season, and he worked very hard to introduce audiences to both new and unfamiliar music, seeking out repertoire by contemporary composers and forgotten composers as well. Once the busy concert season was over, he would use the summers to rest and compose, and it was in the summer of 1839 that Mendelssohn took his wife and young kids to Frankfurt for a little vacation, where he kept his mind very busy composing the impassioned and ever so tuneful Piano Trio No. 1 in D minor, which we'll hear next on tonight's program. Just waiting to get the piano moved into place for that piano trio. This evening is the second of 11 main stage SCMS Summer Festival concerts. We're broadcasting 10 of them live here on Classical King. You and I have got a front row seat. This year's festival finds our friends in the Seattle Chamber Music Society performing at venues all across the region, from Nordstrom Recital Hall, where we are tonight in downtown Seattle, to Town Hall over on First Hill and Maidenbauer Center in Bellevue. Plus, there will be concerts on two islands, including performances at Vashon Center for the Arts and the Bainbridge Performing Arts Center. So lots of opportunities to catch SCMS performing in your neighborhood. These are top-notch musicians who come from all over the world. Another annual summer favorite is the SCMS Chamber Music in the Park concerts, where you can roll out the picnic blanket for the sweet sounds of sunset. This year's park concert will be at Volunteer Park on Saturday, July 18th. It's a free concert open to the public. And on the program, we'll be hearing from two of classical music's
favorite Bohemians. Antonín Dvořák's very tender-hearted Terzetto in C major, which is paired with his son-in-law Josef Suk's impassioned piano quartet in A minor. That concert Saturday, July 18th at Volunteer Park, with musicians like violinist James Ennis, violist Tessa Lark, and pianist Inan Barnatan in a stunning outdoor summer setting right at sunset at Volunteer Park. So don't forget to pack your picnic basket Saturday, July 18th at 7:30 p.m. at Volunteer Park in Capitol Hill. You'll find all the details for that concert and the rest of the fun that's in store during this summer festival at seattlechambermusic.org. And coming out on stage now to perform for us, pianist Alessio Bax, violinist Chad Hoops, and cellist Mark Kosower. We are live at the SCMS Summer Festival here on Classical King with Felix Mendelssohn's Piano Trio No. 1 in D minor.

0: Felix Mendelssohn's Piano Trio number one, in D minor, performed by pianist Alessio Bex, violinist Chad Hoops, and cellist Mark Kossauer. Such a range of music in that piece, from charming, humorous moments to moments of real tenderness and passion. The audience is on their feet. It's a full house tonight at the SCMS Summer Music Festival. The musicians coming back out on stage to take another bow after that beautiful performance. We are live from Nordstrom Recital Hall in downtown Seattle on a sunny summer evening, enjoying these breathtaking performances from the Seattle Chamber Music Society. I'm Maggie Malloy. Thank you for spending your evening with me at the SCMS Summer Festival. You and I have got excellent seats, don't you think? Well, still to come on the second half of tonight's program, three talented, sensitive artists living together under one roof. You know, there's bound to be a little drama. We'll hear how Johannes Brahms channeled one of music history's most notorious love triangles into a stormy piano quartet. That's coming up on the second half of tonight's program as our musicians smile and take another bow for the audience still on their feet. Coming up ahead, Classical King's Dave Beck takes us behind the curtain. So while you stretch your legs during intermission, we're going to be joining him in just moments in the lobby for a conversation with violinist Amy Schwartz-Moretti, who we heard performing in the first piece on this evening's program, A Free People by Kian Revai. This is 98.1 and HD1 Classical KING FM Seattle, listener-supported classical from the Pacific Northwest. Dave, over to you.
1: As the sun sets on a beautiful summer evening in Seattle, I'm Dave Beck, welcoming our Classical King listeners and viewers of the Seattle Chamber Music Society Virtual Concert Hall to intermission at this evening's concert. This is where we take a few moments at every performance to visit with another brilliant player participating in the 2026 SCMS Summer Festival. Our guest this evening spent part of her early career in the Pacific Northwest as concertmaster of the Oregon Symphony. That career has also included deep immersion as a teacher of violin and as a member of one of the world's great chamber ensembles, the Ennis String Quartet. In 2007, she moved to Macon, Georgia, where she served as the director of Mercer University's McDuffie Center for Strings, a role she has just recently wrapped up after a great run. Amy's many award-winning recordings include a 2024 Navona Records release of a concerto written for her by Christopher Schmitz. She is featured in a documentary called Chaos Becomes Order, exploring her work with the London Symphony Orchestra. Amy Schwartz-Moretti joins us at the intermission table now. So good to see and hear you tonight.
2: Oh, thank you. Great to be back here.
1: Yeah. I want to talk, as fresh in all of our ears, about the new piece that you did to open the program.
2: Yes, Kian Revai. Yes.
1: Kian Revai, A Free People. What in the last few days as you've put this together have you come to admire, especially about his voice and craft?
2: What I've really enjoyed exploring in this piece in particular is the beauty in the slower movements of it. Such great colors and harmonies, and the way that he distributed the parts amongst us, all four of us, really quite equal in the parts, featuring everybody in a beautiful way. I mean, like the way that Milena played the gorgeous viola solo that started the slow movement after our really rambunctious outcry in the movement before, and I loved his contrast. And and one of the for the people who you were just listening to the piece, the layering that he did of the meters on top of each other was quite challenging for us, actually, to figure out how to make that sound. But it created a little bit of that kind of chaos in the
1: in
2: what happens.
1: It,
2: it has to be. It's chaotic during that time, and he did a wonderful job.
1: Yeah, it was, and you alluded to it right there, and you can say more about this, but written so brilliantly for the string quartet.
2: Yes.
1: There are things that the ponticello and all the cool effects.
2: Oh, yes.
1: It was just rife with all of that.
2: Yeah, so I know he had us really doing everything harmonics, the ponticello, which we're playing really close to the string, getting like this soft, murky kind of glassy sound, yeah. And then it contrasts with just those beautiful melodies. And then incorporating all the American anthem throughout, the little snippets, really powerful.
1: What's it like to work directly with Kian? The individual pieces are so complicated in their own challenge, but when you put it together, how does he help you make sense of it all?
2: He has such a great ear. In the first rehearsal, he's like, that note, this note, that rhythm. He can find things so quickly. He's a great musician. I could tell that he was moved hearing us play, and that meant so much. We were playing, and I could tell that it made him feel so good to hear his music come to life. And that is a powerful thing. When you're in the room with the person who wrote the notes on that page, that then you're bringing to life. It was a really wonderful experience.
1: There are three organizations that commissioned this work. Are you involved in any of the other performances? Are these separate casts?
2: They are completely separate casts. Wow. It's funny, before I got here, the cellist sent me a picture of him and Kian, and then the violinist who played my part was texting with me. So we're telling me, expect this.
1: Oh, that's great.
2: And now I know it's going to go on and be played by friends of mine at the next festival.
1: Yeah, that's fantastic. I just did, for the first time in my career, the Lincoln portrait, the Copland narration. And there's places in that are tricky, the way that the narrator has
2: to knowing when to come in.
1: Yeah,
2: right?
1: Exactly.
2: Well, did you have someone cueing you when you were doing that?
1: No, I've got the narrator score kind of a reduced.
2: And there are
1: score.
2: Enough recordings you can listen to.
1: Yeah, but limited rehearsals and it didn't go as well in the dress rehearsal. But we nailed it at the concert.
2: Nailed it in the concert.
1: But listening to what you were doing tonight and the intricacy of that narrator. Musician interaction was fascinating.
2: So he did have a score to follow along, but there were times that we would either do exactly what we're doing to each other when we're playing. We're either giving a cue, a slight look in the eye, this kind of thing. And so he knew where his marks were to come in. And then he also has the freedom within that to lengthen out a phrase or whatever he wanted to do. And we're able to respond off of that.
1: How did this piece get you thinking differently as an American about our heritage and history? And did you have much of a chance to do so much musing on Jefferson's words?
2: No, a little bit. I mean, it is powerful. And I actually felt quite serious while we were playing, the great responsibility of freedom and the amazing country that we are fortunate enough to live in here. It maybe made me more serious about staying focused and listening for the words and what did they mean. Because when you're playing music, you're bringing characters to life without words. But then to hear the words, the spoken word, and then letting that allow you to lead to the characters that you want to express themselves through the music.
1: Mm-hmm. I just thought it was a beautiful call on the part of Kian to have that interlude movement after all these words and after the airing of grievances.
2: Yes, the drama.
1: Yeah, but that reflective time was so powerful.
2: It's an intense time for musicians when we're playing something that, like, we were playing intense tremolos and loud and using our muscles in such a way. It's very athletic in that kind of section. And then to go where it gives the audience that sense of like, okay, we can all breathe, have a sense of calm. To the responsibility of the musician at that moment is to get the muscles to relax so that you can just draw the bow in a fluid and beautiful way. And I thought that Milena and Efe just sounded so gorgeous when they started that, set the tone of that movement.
1: Yeah, well, again, kudos to every one of you in that quartet. That was beautiful playing. You came to the Seattle Chamber Music Society, if the record keeping is correct, in 2007.
2: That sounds about right.
1: And yes. I have great memories a few years later of doing a podcast with you.
2: Yes.
1: We launched that series in 2012, if you can believe.
2: Oh, my goodness.
1: Tell me about, I think you had young children at that time. So tell me a little bit about your family.
2: Well, so I started coming here in 2007 and Toby Sachs had invited me to come play, and I really think that she had found out about me through different sources, but of course James Ennis had always been coming here, and he and I are longtime friends. So I started coming here, and then my first baby was born in 2008, and Toby got me back up on the stage right away, like 3 months after the birth of my son, and I'm so thankful for her for that. Back in the, I guess that would have been early 2009, and now I come, you know, summer and winter, and my boys have grown up here in a way, you know, seeing both of the seasons, and they don't get to come in the winter as much because they're usually in school, but
1: right, exactly.
2: But they're here this summer again for a few days, and now they're all grown. I mean, they're 16 and 17.
1: Oh,
2: so,
1: wow!
2: Yeah.
1: What are the places that you hit? The things you make sure and do when you spend time in Seattle?
2: Well, at the age that they are now, I think any of the exploration downtown is fun for them. And, you know, the scooters to go be able to navigate around town.
1: Oh,
2: and,
1: yeah.
2: And they're driving now, so they're able to, you know. The 16-year-old still has to get his license, but the 17-year-old can drive.
1: Mm-hmm.
2: So,
1: nice.
2: And we go visit all kinds of different places and explore the area. It's so beautiful. And when the weather's nice, and there's a great soccer field we stay over on the Bellevue side, and there's a great soccer field over there that they'll oftentimes in the evenings go play. And we've got the view of Mount Rainier and downtown Bellevue. And, you know,
1: is your family or the boys caught up in the whole World
2: Cup? Oh, yes. We were. I'm sad now that the United States men's team.
1: Yeah, it was a tough finale.
2: That was a tough finale. So I'm trying to get myself back up into, wanting to watch it. But it's been really exciting to see that happen.
1: Yeah,
2: and Seattle was so bustling. Was actually, the boys got to take that in.
1: Like, oh, very
2: really
1: good.
2: See all the excitement of that. Yeah.
1: What's the role of music in their lives?
2: The role of music, they are around it all the time, between my husband and me. And they both are musical in some way, and I don't know if it, I'm sure it is shaping who they are as individuals, but I don't think they will go to the same extreme where I have with performing. My oldest son plays in the band at school, you know,
1: very
2: plays
1: good.
2: Percussion, and he loves it.
1: Yeah.
2: The younger son sings in the school choir and has done all state and those type of things, and sits down at the piano and tinkers around a bit.
1: A little more casual.
2: Yes.
1: As opposed to you, I remember in that conversation from our early podcasts, you left home at a very early age to go to school.
2: Now that I'm a mother and I and my boys have passed the age that I left home, it's really amazing for me to think about. I left home at a little bit before age 16 to go all the way across the country from North Carolina to San Francisco to study. And now I'm thinking about my boys. Oh, my goodness, I don't know. But my parents, I guess they just wanted to make things possible for me to be able to achieve my dreams. And I so appreciate that. And I would do that for my boys if I saw something that that really drew them in that way. And I wanted them to be in the right environment to keep growing.
1: Mm. How was that for you and your parents to go make that journey across the country?
2: They were amazing. I keep using that word. My mom came out for a little bit to help me with the transition, but then there was a house mother that was there and other kids like me. So, and my dad, I don't know how they made it work, honestly, because when you're that age, you're so focused on yourself.
1: Yeah.
2: I didn't even, you know, I didn't really even think about what they were going through. And my younger brother, who was back at home in North Carolina, you know, I didn't, those were all the things that now that I'm more mature, older, and have kids of my own, I think about that so much more. But they sacrificed a lot for me to be able to do it.
1: As we talk about education, you just completed 20 years about teaching
2: about
1: at Mercer University,
2: years.
1: The Duffy Center for Strings. You were the director of that institution that also included colleagues like the SMS cellist Julie Albers.
2: Yes, she was on the faculty for several years. So I moved to Macon from Portland, Oregon, and it was the beginning of the McDuffie Center for Strings. We started with one student, and I built it over the course of the 20 years. It was a real labor of love for me, and I taught violin. I started a concert series there, had amazing faculty, and actually it continues to have incredible faculty now. But yes, I just stepped back from my position, and I'm now just a freelance musician. I'm loving it. I'm loving it.
1: For people who don't know, maybe Macon, Georgia wouldn't strike one as a leading center of string pedagogy, but it is.
2: We built it into that, and I am proud of the students that have walked those halls and now are out in the world, many in the major orchestras.
1: Named after Robert McDuffie.
2: Who was from there, native of Macon.
1: Yeah, talked about the Allman Brothers and Robert McDuffie being from the pride of
2: Otis Redding. There's a lot of Southern rock, but now classical music is alive and well in Macon.
1: Absolutely. So how does your calendar change with the teaching off the table for now?
2: So, I'm sure teaching will find its way back into my life, and I'm always doing master classes and working with young people, and my students still reach out to me, so I feel like that part of my life will never fully go away. But I'm only just at the beginning of, after all that, the 20 years of work, now I finally have some headspace to just kind of figure out what this next chapter is going to look like for me. And I do have a calendar of dates. I'm able to now accept more performance dates because I'm not bound by the schedule of the school. Oh, I hear the chimes. we're coming back to the soon here. But I'm really excited to see where my future leads, and embrace other opportunities and play with more amazing artists that are out there.
1: Yeah. I wanted to ask you about, since we were on the topic of string quartet playing, you were with a different configuration, but your work with the Ennis Quartet. James is such a, and you know I mean this in the most respectful way possible, a geek when it comes to instruments. Bows and
2: total
1: amazing.
2: Nerd. Yes.
1: Again, in the best possible way. Yeah. And then you play on this late 19th century French viol instrument.
2: Yes.
1: I wonder how much tweaking and comparing of notes goes on when you're rehearsing about which violin works best with which other violin, or how does that happen?
2: You know, it's because my viol is a Strad model. I want to think that there are those qualities that are in it, that's why it matches so well with his Strad. But there's also something about the sound production and the way you draw the bow, and I think that the sound, the beauty of the sound that we're both seeking, I think really aligns in a wonderful way.
1: Oh, always. It's just it's so fantastic.
2: It's a joy for me to get to play with him. Real luxury.
1: And his quartet playing this summer, favorite pieces that you're going to be doing?
2: Ooh, okay, tomorrow we're going to start rehearsals on Dvorak American string quartet. So especially with the 250. We're doing the Dvorak American quartet, which is so great. We're doing Barber string quartet, which has the amazing adagio in it, a lot of you might know from the movie Platoon. Tragically beautiful. And then we're going to do a little Beethoven string quartet, the one that was originally a piano sonata that he also arranged to be a quartet. So we're doing that one, which is an unusual piece. It doesn't get heard a whole lot, but it's a great, great little one.
1: What is engagements with Ennis? Is that going to be upped as you...
2: Hopefully. I mean, we do have a lot of things on the books. So, yes, hopefully more of that. And
1: What is... what's on your iPad or music stand that's taking a lot of time and bandwidth as you prepare for engagements in the months ahead?
2: In the months ahead... Well, I do have several things coming, but which is taking up some energy. We're just doing it next week. If those of you who might go out to Vashon or to Bainbridge Island, James and I are playing the pre-concert, and I finagled playing this really incredible arrangement, like super flashy, technically brilliant Stars and Stripes Forever. Oh, nice. Yes, the Sousa, arranged by a violinist from L.A. Named Dukoff. So that I have been looking at a little bit. It's got thirds, it's got tenths, it's got octaves, it's got arpeggios flying all over the instrument. It's a flashy rendition of it, and I'm really looking forward to that. So that's been taking up a little bit of my time.
1: Yeah, I heard James and Andy Armstrong do the James' 50th birthday concert in Town Hall, and there were a lot of musical fireworks. It sounds like plenty more.
2: They're going to be
1: in store.
2: Yes.
1: Amy, thank you so much for the conversation.
2: Great
1: and
2: to be
1: for
2: with
1: your
2: you.
1: Brilliant playing and your many years of history here at the Seattle Chamber Music Society. Amy Schwartz Moretti, violinist, recording artist, Seattle Chamber Music Society Festival participant since 2007, has been our guest in the intermission time. Her award-winning recordings are on the Chandos, Harmonia Mundi, and Onyx Classics label. Recent projects included a 2024 Navona Records release of a concerto written for her by Christopher Schmitz. I'm Dave Beck in the Nordstrom Recital Hall lobby, back to our live broadcast and the Classical King radio booth now with Maggie Malloy.
0: Thank you, Dave. We are live at Nordstrom Recital Hall for the Seattle Chamber Music Society Summer Festival. I'm Maggie Malloy. So glad to be your concert date as we settle in for the second half of tonight's program. Our friends in the audience just finding their way to their seats as we speak. Well, coming up next, three talented, sensitive artists living together under one roof. Hey, there's bound to be a little drama. And Johannes Brahms managed to channel that drama into our next piece of music. Now, this begins with classical music history's most notorious love triangle. The story goes that a young, up-and-coming 20-something-year-old Brahms was living for a time with Robert and Clara Schumann, two very generous mentors and friends in the music world. Robert and Clara were a classical music power couple, each of them renowned composers and pianists in their own right, and they really helped to champion the young Brahms' music. It was one big happy family until Robert Schumann's mental health deteriorated and he slipped quite literally into madness. Meanwhile, Clara was left to pick up the pieces of her family, and to complicate things further, Brahms found himself falling in love with her. So suffice to say, the Piano Quartet No. 3 in C minor, the piece that Brahms was composing at the time, was something that he kept kind of close to the chest. It felt just too personal and too powerful at the time to premiere it to the broader public. It would be another 20 years before Brahms would return to that Piano Quartet No. 3 and revise it with a seasoned ear and a perspective of a much older and more experienced composer, a collaboration in a way with his younger self. That's the Piano Quartet No. 3 in C minor that we'll be hearing next on tonight's program by Johannes Brahms. As the final audience members find their way to their seats, I want to remind you that this summer, SCMS is enjoying a little island time. They're venturing off the mainland for concerts on Vashon Island and Bainbridge Island this summer. On Monday, July 13th at 7:30 p.m., they'll be performing at Vashon Center for the Arts, music of Beethoven, Dagnani, and Dvorak. And you can even start your evening at 5 p.m. there with a complimentary dinner at Vashon Center for the Arts, which will feature catering from the local island favorite Yad's Syrian Grill. Join the SCMS team and artists to enjoy delicious food, great company, and a really relaxed island start to the evening before the music begins. The dinner is free, but advanced registration is requested. That's Monday, July 13th at the Vashon Center for the Arts. There's another concert Tuesday, July 14th at Bainbridge Performing Arts Center, which will be featuring music of Beethoven, Dagnani, and Dvorak as well. The lights go down, the curtain comes up next as our musicians come on stage. Pianist Orion Weiss, violinist and SCMS artistic director James Ennist, violist Cheyenne Chen, and cellist Edward Aaron. This is Johannes Brahms Piano Quartet No. 3 in C minor. We're live at the Seattle Chamber Music Society Summer Festival here on Classical King 98.1 and ClassicalKing.org.

0: Johannes Brahms' stormy, passionate piano quartet number 3 in C minor, the perfect finale for this action-packed evening of music at the SCMS Summer Festival, performed as always by an all-star cast of musicians. We heard pianist Orion Weiss, violinist and SCMS artistic director James Ennis, violist Che Yin Chen, and cellist Edward Aaron. The audience on their feet applauding loudly for that beautiful performance. Such a warm reception for the audience, from the audience, as the musicians come back out on stage to take another bow. Lots of warm smiles from all the musicians, shaking hands and bowing once again for the audience. A warm community of music lovers at these SCMS concerts. And that, of course, includes you too, wherever you are listening. It's a full house tonight at Nordstrom Recital Hall for the Seattle Chamber Music Society Summer Festival. But, of course, we have always got an extra seat for you listening along with us on Classical King. The musicians once again out on stage for a third bow. Well, the fun is going to continue throughout the month with one more concert at Nordstrom Recital Hall here in downtown Seattle this Sunday afternoon before SCMS heads out on the road with concerts at Town Hall over on First Hill and Meydenbauer Center in Bellevue. Plus, there will be concerts on two islands this summer, including at Vashon Center for the Arts and at the Bainbridge Performing Arts Center as well. You'll find the full concert schedule and repertoire at seattlechambermusic.org. Broadcasts of the Seattle Chamber Music Society on Classical King are presented by Patricia Tal-Takach and Gary Takach. We've been coming to you live tonight from the SCMS Summer Festival at Nordstrom Recital Hall. James Ennis is the Artistic Director at SCMS. John Holloway is the Executive Director and CEO. The SCMS Recording Engineer is Simon Kelm. Special thanks to Andrew Collins, Andrew Jones, and Danny Hsu. Classical King's Program Director, Rory Lynch, and Chief Content and Engagement Officer, Michelle Maesta-Simonson, make these productions possible. Our on-site broadcast engineer this evening has been Bill Levy, and running the board back at the studio is our friend Nikhil Sarma. Dave Beck led tonight's intermission interview with violinist Amy Schwartz-Moretti. Classical King is a proud partner of the Seattle Chamber Music Society. I'm Maggie Malloy, glad to be sitting next to you at the concert tonight. Wishing you a lovely rest of your Thursday evening filled with great music and great company. You're in excellent hands. Our friend Ted Askew is next here on Classical King.
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2: Well, I hope that you enjoyed tonight's concert. Back now to the Seattle Center and the Classical King Studios. I'm Ted Askew, in for Sean McClain until midnight. Thank you so much for spending part of your Thursday with us. Well, if you're a fan of the bands King Crimson or Yes or Emerson, Lake and Palmer, you could make a reasonable case that Johann Sebastian Bach invented their style of music, progressive rock, or at the very least, Bach inspired some of it, as you hear this chest-rumbling, echo-drenched masterpiece that Bach wrote as a very young man, a work that, legend has it, he would sometimes play to warm up his fingers when he sat down at the organ. Here's a performance from the cavernous St. Paul's Cathedral of London by organist John Scott. It's the Toccata and Fugue in D minor by Bach here on Classical King.

0: Well, film buffs know that piece from Dr. Jekyll and Mr. Hyde and The Phantom of the Opera and Rollerball, but also it might have been the first piece of classical music that you ever heard as a child because it's the first piece in Disney's Fantasia, too. That was the Toccata and Fugue in D minor by Bach, played by John Scott.
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0: Well, next we have the transformation of an intimate work that Beethoven wrote for 2 players into a work for small orchestra of nearly 20 musicians. It's the finale of Beethoven's famous Kreutzer Sonata, the Violin Sonata No. 9. This is an arrangement played by the Sphinx Virtuosi.

0: On Classical King, an arrangement of the finale of the Kreutzer Sonata, Beethoven's Violin Sonata No. 9, performed by the Sphinx Virtuosi.
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soprano Ana Manoyos, accompanied by guitarist Manuel Barueco. That was a canción from the suite of popular Spanish songs by Manuel de Falla. You're with Classical King on this Thursday evening. Ted Askew here for Sean McLean. It is a pleasure, as always. Thank you for joining us. Well, starting in 1877 and every month for 13 years, Tchaikovsky received 500 rubles. That was a very large amount of money at the time. He received it from an eccentric patroness. She was a reclusive widow named Nadezhda von Meck. It was a drop in the bucket for her. She was very wealthy, but the money was life-changing for Tchaikovsky. It freed him to compose and to live well, but even that money couldn't release Tchaikovsky from the emotional torture that he felt from a few different things. Primarily at that time, it was a disastrous, ill-advised marriage and the fallout from his ongoing battles with depression. Now, composing was always therapeutic for Tchaikovsky. He drew strength from his work. It helped him to process his emotions. And the symphony that we're going to hear now was definitely a cathartic creation. Like a lot of his work, he said that this symphony represented his lifelong struggle with fate. It's a combination of craftsmanship and confessional autobiography, and it's all poured into the music, and it was dedicated to that patroness who gave him his freedom, Madame von Meck. Here's Claudio Abbado conducting the Chicago Symphony Orchestra. It's the F minor symphony number 4 by Tchaikovsky on listener-supported Classical King.

A symphony filled with all of the hopes and the fears of life, of that intangible blend of powerlessness and optimism that we all feel at different points in our lives. That was Tchaikovsky's Symphony No. 4. Claudio Abbado conducted the Chicago Symphony Orchestra. Well, thanks for joining us on Classical King. I hope that you're enjoying the music on this Thursday evening. I'm Ted Askew, here for Sean McLean until midnight. Our broadcast concert tomorrow night is a great one. It features the complete Brandenburg Concertos by Bach. It's a concert recorded several months back at the Seattle Chamber Music Society's Winter Festival. So join your host, Peter Newman, at 8 o'clock tomorrow night. It's an abundance of beautifully played Bach masterpieces. Our weekly broadcast concert only here on Classical King. Sergei Prokofiev is next. He wrote over 2.5 hours of music for his Romeo and Juliet ballet, 4 acts, 52 individual episodes. This is the epilogue after the full tragedy of the story of the young lovers has unfolded. From Act 4 of Romeo and Juliet by Prokofiev, here's Seiji Ozawa conducting the Boston Symphony Orchestra.

0: The tender and mournful epilogue, Act 4, from Prokofiev's adaptation for the ballet of Shakespeare's Romeo and Juliet, created in the 1930s. The Boston Symphony Orchestra was conducted by Seiji Ozawa. Well, coming up in just a minute, anticipating this weekend's Festival of Polish Heritage at Seattle Center with a piece by Poland's most beloved composer, by far. First, though, a concert note for those of you who might be out in the Hood Canal area tomorrow afternoon. It's a musical and visual journey through the story of America at the Quilcene Lantern in Quilcene, Washington. Carpe Diem String Quartet plays a program for concerts in the barn. You can sit on comfortable pews, a hay bale in the loft, or on your own blanket on the lawn for a unique concert experience. The farm opens for visitors at noon. 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If you'd like more information, you can go to classicalking.org/calendar.
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0: Our Thursday evening of great music continues now. I'm Tad Askew, here for Sean McClain. This week, Classical King is highlighting music featuring composers, performers, and conductors of Polish heritage. Polish Festival Seattle is taking place at Seattle Center this Saturday, July 11th, from noon to 7 p.m. in the Armory and at the Mural Amphitheater. If you'd like more information, go to seattlecenter.com/festal. And of course, there is no single Polish musical figure who elicits as much national pride as Frédéric Chopin. Even though he spent virtually all of his adult life outside of Poland, there was always some element of patriotism and love of country for Poland in Chopin's music. There's a reason why Chopin creates such a visceral emotional response from his countrymen. Here's Chopin's Ballade No. 3, played by pianist George Bellet on Classical King.

0: the legendary Cuban-American pianist George Bellet, with a recording he made at the Ambassador Auditorium in Pasadena, California, 1986. That was an archive recording just released this past week, the Ballade No. 3 in A-flat by Chopin, part of our week-long salute to the music of Poland in anticipation of Polish Festival Seattle happening this Saturday, July 11th, at Seattle Center from noon to 7 p.m.
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0: Well, it wasn't too terribly long after he created the famous Adagio for Strings that Samuel Barber was commissioned to write a violin concerto by a wealthy Philadelphia businessman for his quite gifted violinist son. Well, Barber got to work on it, submitted the first 2 movements. Everyone was feeling good about it, but the young violinist wanted the finale to be a little bit more virtuosic so that he could show off his chops a bit. Fine, Barber did that. He created a barn burner of a finale, but now it was too showy and too difficult. Barber couldn't win in this situation, and in the end, the young violinist that this piece was commissioned for never played it, but it was, of course, picked up and played by many, many others, and it's been a favorite in the repertoire ever since. It's a gorgeous American classic, and we have an emotionally charged performance this evening. James Buswell, the violinist, with the Royal Scottish National Orchestra. Marin Alsop conducts the violin concerto of Samuel Barber on Classical King.

The breathtaking tour de force finale of the Violin Concerto by Samuel Barber. That was James Buswell performing with the Royal Scottish National Orchestra conducted by Maren Alsop. Well, rounding out our Thursday evening together here on Classical King, a remarkable woman who lived a very brief time on this earth. Lili Boulanger was the younger sister of Nadia Boulanger, a famous teacher who taught Aaron Copland and George Gershwin, even Philip Glass later in her life. Lili had an extraordinary gift as a teen, and if she hadn't died at 26, we might be talking about her in the same breath as her older colleagues Maurice Ravel and Claude Debussy. She was that good, and when you hear this work, you'll know what I mean. Impressionistic, ethereal, otherworldly music. This is a setting of Psalm 130, De Profundis, Out of the Depths, with mezzo Anne Murray and tenor Neil McKenzie with the City of Birmingham Symphony Chorus. Jean-Pascal Tortelier directs music of Lili Boulanger on Classical King.

Mezzo-soprano Anne Murray and tenor Neil McKenzie with the City of Birmingham Symphony Orchestra and Chorus. That was a setting of Psalm 130 by Lili Boulanger, conducted by Jan-Pascal Tortelier. Thank you for listening to Classical King this evening. I'm Ted Askew. I've been sitting in for Sean McLean. Coming up next, uninterrupted music to take you into your early Friday morning.

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1: Good morning and happy Friday, and thanks for listening. I'm Seth Tompkins. Up soon today on Classical King, a composer who wasn't afraid to pad his resume a bit. More about him in just about a half an hour after the first piece this morning. Now for this first one, if you're going to run a marathon tomorrow, you're probably not going to do a grueling hike today, right? But still, that is pretty much what the orchestra that played this next piece first was forced to do. Their dress rehearsal, which happened not ideally on the day of the concert, started at 8 a.m. and went for 6 hours. Then they had to be back at the theater later that night to actually perform the piece, along with three other substantial works by the same composer. These rushed and chaotic circumstances really leading to kind of a half-baked first performance for the premiere of this one, Beethoven's Symphony No. 2. Here's a performance of Beethoven's Symphony 2, streaming on the Classical King mobile app, here with the Dresden Philharmonic, Herbert Kegel conducting.

Herbert Kagel leading the Dresden Philharmonic in Beethoven's Symphony No. 2 this morning on 98.1 Classical King. Good morning to you. Hope you've got a great weekend ahead of you. I'm Seth Tompkins. Now, how accurate is your resume? This next composer apparently wasn't afraid to pad his a little bit. First off, he claimed he had studied with the great philosopher Jean-Jacques Rousseau, even though he hadn't. And he also gave himself, the composer gave himself, the noble title of Chevalier, or Knight, even though his family background would not normally have permitted him to attain that noble title in France back in the day. This is the so-called Chevalier de Meumont-Pas, his violin concerto number 4 on Classical King. Here, Rachel Barton Pine, the violin soloist for this performance with the Encore Chamber Orchestra.

Violin soloist Rachel Barton Pine there, joining the Encore Chamber Orchestra for that Violin Concerto No. 4 in D Major, music by the Chevalier de Moulmompas on Classical King at 98.1 FM and streaming on the Classical King app. I'm Seth Tompkins. Good morning and thanks for being here. Great to be listening with you. Now, how would you feel about a coworker who kept a chart posted at their desk listing all the mistakes you have made in your job? Probably not too friendly with them, but still, that is what a certain composer did when he was in school. More about that in under 10 minutes coming up.

0: 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Dmitry Yablonsky conducting the Russian State Symphony Orchestra for that performance. 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
0: How would you feel about a coworker who kept a chart posted at their desk in the office, listing all the mistakes you have made in your job? Probably not too friendly with that person, but still, that is what this next composer did when he was in music school. He kept a chart, for some reason, of all the errors his music school classmates had made, and even had the nerve, or maybe the lack of sense, one time to present it to the whole class. Luckily, he eventually developed some social intelligence to match his really staggering musical intelligence. This precocious composer, Sergei Prokofiev, here's his so-called Classical Symphony No. 1, Prokofiev Symphony No. 1, played here by the National Orchestra of Ukraine.

Teodor Kuchar leading the National Symphony Orchestra of Ukraine on Classical King at 98.1 FM in the Northwest and streaming on the Classical King app. That's the so-called Classical Symphony of Prokofiev, his Symphony No. 1. 6:16 right now and 58 degrees right now at the Classical King studios on the campus of Seattle Center. A pleasant morning outside and should be a pleasant day ahead, up in the mid-70s again for the high. Thanks for listening this morning. Hope your Friday is going well. I'm Seth Tompkins. We've got a classical composer who's a bit like Paul McCartney, in a way, coming up soon today. That surprising comparison in under 5 minutes.

Fairies March by Felix Mendelssohn, part of his incidental music he wrote for Shakespeare's play A Midsummer Night's Dream. That Mendelssohn performed by the Bamberg Symphony Orchestra, Klaus-Peter Flohr conducting on 98.1 Classical King. Did you know that Paul McCartney, the former Beatle, has written a good deal of classical music, too? It's true, and that makes this next composer a bit like McCartney. Both of them started out in music, writing more in pop genres before moving into fully classical stuff. This composer we're going to hear from now, starting his composing career, writing for pop songs, basically, and Broadway tunes, before eventually writing music that was more definitively classical. This is the Cuban Overture by American composer George Gershwin. This is Gershwin here with the Minnesota

Gershwin's Cuban Overture. The Minnesota Orchestra performed that Gershwin with Ado DeWart conducting on Classical King, 98.1. 6:29 right now, and a composer who was in the room during a pivotal moment in 20th century history. It's coming up soon this morning. Some of his music just about 15 minutes away after the next couple pieces. Before that, though, a morning musical energy boost for you, something we do every weekday morning at 6:45, Classical King's Morning Shot of Espresso. The morning shot, something to wake you up, get you going for your day. Coming up as usual at 6:45. That's under 15 minutes away. Right now, though, music by Franz Liszt. Here's this Hungarian Rhapsody No. 6 by Liszt, this orchestral version, The Carnival at Pest. This Liszt here with the Israel Philharmonic Orchestra, Zubin Mehta conducting.

very healthy ending on that Carnival at Pest, that Hungarian Rhapsody number 6 for orchestra, music by Franz Liszt on Classical King 98.1. That performance this morning by Zubin Mehta leading the Israel Philharmonic Orchestra. Good morning to you. Thanks so much for choosing music this morning. Hope your Friday's off to a great start. I'm Seth Tompkins. Classical King's Morning Shot of Espresso still coming up very soon, just about 1 minute away.

Martin Jones, the pianist, for that short work by Percy Grainger on Classical King, that one called At Twilight. Well, it's 6:45, so time to wake up with a little musical assistance, as we do every weekday morning at this time. This is Classical King's Morning Shot of Espresso, a musical caffeine boost to get you up and at 'em as you start your day every weekday morning at 6:45. This morning, music for brass by composer Jean-Joseph Moret from his Symphony of Fanfares, this well-known Rondo.

percussionist Richard Jensen joining the Empire Brass for that rondo from Moret's Symphony of Fanfares. That music, Classical King's Morning Shot of Espresso for today. Some wakeful music to help you shake off the sleepies and get going with your day with enthusiasm every weekday morning at 6:45. Well, up next, just like those folks who happened to be on Air Force One when LBJ took the presidential oath after Kennedy's death, this next composer also was in the room at one of the kind of pivotal moments of 20th century history, classical music history in his case. This composer was there for the premiere of the first big hit by one of the 20th century's most really innovative and transformational composers. He was there for the premiere of Stravinsky's Firebird because, well, he was serving as the conductor of the orchestra for that Stravinsky premiere. Streaming on the Classical King app and on the air at 98.1, this is music by the composer Gabriel Pierne. These diversions on a pastoral theme. Here's a performance with the BBC Philharmonic.

0: Juanjo Mena leading the BBC Philharmonic and music by Gabriel Pierre on Classical King. That was a set of diversions on a pastoral theme by Pierre. Good morning, I'm Seth Tompkins. Happy Friday to you. Hope you've got a great weekend ahead of you. Thanks for listening this morning. 59 degrees right now in downtown Seattle, on our way to the mid-70s again today for the high. Should be another pleasant summery day in the Seattle area. Coming up, it's music for an elaborate revenge plot. It's up soon, just under 5 minutes away. Right now, it's 7 o'clock.
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Yuri Temirkanov leading the Royal Philharmonic Orchestra in music from Khachaturian's ballet Gayan, that famous saber dance on Classical King 98.1. Well, from the story of Carrie to Django Unchained to V for Vendetta, revenge is a powerful motivator in lots of stories, right? Including the opera this next music comes from. In this story, one of the characters puts together this elaborate revenge plot targeting his friend who had earlier embarrassed him. And like in many stories, revenge seems a bit more extreme than the initial wrong. In the case of this opera, the revenge involves tricking the target into trying to cheat on his wife with a woman who actually is his wife in disguise. This is the overture opening music from Die Fledermaus, the Bat, the comic opera by Johann Strauss Jr. Here's the Fledermaus overture with the Vienna Philharmonic.

A spirited performance of that overture from Johann Strauss Jr.'s opera The Bat, Die Fledermaus. That bat music played there by the Vienna Philharmonic conductor Lauren Mazel on Classical King at 98.1 FM in the Northwest and streaming everywhere at classicalking.org and on the Classical King mobile app. 7:12 right now. And coming up this morning, as the morning show rolls along on Classical King, a composer who appreciated an often maligned animal. More about that just about 5 minutes away. Right now, though, music by American composer Adolphus Hailstork, these 8 variations by Hailstork, Andrei Kasparov, the pianist.

Pianist Andrei Kasparov performing music by Adolphus Hailstork on Classical King 98.1. That was 8 variations on Shalom Havarim by Hailstork. Good morning and thanks for being here. Great to be listening with you. I'm Seth Tompkins. A composer who did his best to never miss his afternoon nap is coming up soon today on Classical King. More about him and his music, of course, just about 15 minutes away. But right now, how do you feel about pigeons? You may think of them as rats with wings, but there really is a lot to a pigeon when you dig beneath the surface. That's something this next composer this morning understood very well. For much of his life, he actually kept and bred pigeons at home. He would also visit the pigeons, you know, the local pigeons, in city parks wherever he was traveling on his musical adventures around the world. This is music by the pigeon aficionado, composer Antonín Dvořák, his Scherzo Capriccioso here. Here's Pavel Jarvi leading the Royal Philharmonic Orchestra.

Paavo Järvi and the Royal Philharmonic Orchestra playing Dvorak's Scherzo Capriccioso on Classical King, 98.1. 736 and 61 degrees right now in downtown Seattle. Should be another day with a high in the mid-70s this afternoon. Very pleasant for this Friday. Good morning and thanks for listening. I'm Seth Tompkins. Now, you know how a lot of older men tend to fall asleep in their chairs while watching TV in the afternoon? Turns out there may be some science behind that. Recent sleep research suggesting that specifically men's cognitive health benefits from taking afternoon naps. Perhaps that is why this next composer remained so productive and active into his golden years. He was known to take an afternoon nap every single day, especially as he got older. This music by Joseph Haydn, his Symphony No. 29 here with the Northern Chamber Orchestra, Nicholas Ward conducting.

Nicholas Ward conducted the Northern Chamber Orchestra in Joseph Haydn's music, Haydn's Symphony No. 29, on Classical King this morning at 98.1 FM and streaming on the Classical King app. Coming up as the music continues, a composer who fell victim to what's called lifestyle creep. More about that in under 5 minutes. That's with Classical King's Mozart at 8 for today. A good amount of Mozart's music to really help you find your center as you start a new day with Mozart's timeless effervescence. Classical King's Mozart at 8, just a few minutes away, right after this Hungarian dance by Brahms.

0: Otmar Suitner leading the Berlin State Orchestra in that performance of music by Johannes Brahms on Classical King. That was Brahms' Hungarian Dance number 15. Thank you very much for starting this Friday morning by making some music part of your plans. Hope the music is improving your day, at least a little bit thus far. I'm Seth Tompkins, very grateful to be enjoying the music with you this morning. Classical King's Mozart at 8 is up next.
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0: Every weekday morning at 8 on Classical King, it's Classical King's Mozart at 8. Substantial amount of Mozart's timeless music to hopefully give your mood and energy levels a bit of a lift, a bit of a centering power as we start the day together with music by Mozart. Today on Mozart at 8, in the world of financial literacy, there's this thing called lifestyle creep. You may have heard of this. It's where the cost of your lifestyle grows as your income grows. It can be a really kind of insidious thing, harming your long-term financial outlook. And unfortunately, it did kind of happen to Mozart, too. He's known for having money problems, but they weren't all caused by lack of income. It was mostly times in his life when he was making good money, but then he would increase his expenses along with that additional income. End result was that he found it rather difficult to get ahead financially, the lifestyle creep affecting Mozart in that way. Here's Mozart's music for Classical King's Mozart at 8 today. This piano concerto number 19, he wrote. Alexandra Rabinovich, the soloist in this performance with the Padua and Veneto Orchestra.

0: Streaming on the Classical King mobile app and on the air at 98.1. That's the Padua and Veneto Orchestra with pianist Alexandra Rabinovich for Mozart's Piano Concerto No. 19. That was Classical King's Mozart at 8 for today. A nice amount of Mozart's timeless music to really help you find your center and feel positive as you walk into a new day every weekday morning starting at 8.
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0: Thanks so much for listening this morning. I'm Seth Tompkins, 62 degrees right now in Seattle, on our way to the mid-70s for the high again today. Should be a day pretty much like yesterday. Now, coming up, a composer who as a kid was absolutely entranced by the idea of the ocean, even though he had never seen it. More about that and his music in under 5 minutes.

music from a ballet with music by several composers, the collaborative ballet Weddings at the Eiffel Tower. That section, the Ritornelles by composer Georges Auric on Classical King 98.1. The Philharmonia Orchestra performed there. It's 8:31 right now. And do you remember the feeling of being a kid and being absolutely fascinated by the idea of something you'd never actually seen in person? A certain car, maybe, or a celebrity, or dinosaurs, or maybe it was a place, the idea of which just captivated your imagination. For the next composer, that thing that held his childhood attention was the idea of the sea. His older brother was in the Navy, and the stories his brother brought home were really completely fascinating to the little brother. That childhood fascination, a big reason why this composer ended up joining the Navy, too, when he was old enough, before his career as a composer really took off. This is something from the composer Nikolai Rimsky-Korsakov, his Russian Easter Festival overture here. Leonard Slatkin conducting the St. Louis Symphony Orchestra for this one.

the Russian Easter Festival Overture by Nikolai Rimsky-Korsakov on Classical King. 98.1 Leonard Slatkin conducted the St. Louis Symphony Orchestra in that recording. I'm Seth Tompkins. Good to be with you this morning. Happy Friday. Thanks for listening. Now up next today, or up soon, I should say, a composer who embraced the idea of anything you can do, I can do better. We'll see the music that resulted from that attitude in just about 5 minutes here.

a debutante waltz called Cherry Blossoms in Her Hair. That's music by the composer Florence Price. That Price played by pianist Michael Clark on Classical King this morning. 8:51 right now, and you know the song Anything You Can Do, I Can Do Better from the musical Annie Get Your Gun? That's pretty much how this next music got its start. This composer wanted to write a ballet, but back in his day, ballets were generally only written by composers who were ballet specialists, which he was not. But this guy went ahead and wrote his first ballet anyway, thinking that he could do it, perhaps do it better, and it has become one of the most popular ballets of all time, Tchaikovsky's first ballet, Swan Lake. Here's the Hungarian Dance, streaming on the Classical King app here with this performance by the Philadelphia Orchestra.

Ricardo Muti conducting the Philadelphia Orchestra in that Hungarian dance that's part of Tchaikovsky's ballet Swan Lake on 98.1 Classical King. Keep listening for Classical King's Symphony at 9. Definitely one of the high points of the morning. Every weekday morning at 9, a nice, big, substantial symphony to really help you settle in for your day and get down to business, whatever that business looks like for you. The Symphony at 9, just a few minutes away, under 5 minutes away at this point. But first, music by the Polish composer Adam Jarzebski, this Tamburetta, part of the special focus on Polish music this week on Classical King as we gear up and get excited for Polish Festival Seattle happening this coming Saturday, tomorrow at Seattle Center. This Jarzebski played here by the Warsaw Soloists.

0: The Ensemble Concerto of Vienna, the Warsaw soloists performing there on 98.1 Classical King. That Tamburetta, music by Polish composer Adam Jarzebski. It's part of the special focus on Polish music and musicians this week on Classical King. We'll be doing this all this week as we gear up, get excited for Polish Festival Seattle happening tomorrow at Seattle Center. Lots more of this music ahead as we close out the week today, and you should learn more about the festival at seattlecenter.com/festal. Go there to learn about Polish Festival Seattle. I'm Seth Tompkins. Very grateful to have you along for the ride this morning. Thank you for stopping by, making some music part of your day. Hope it's going well for you so far. Dave Beck's in next with Classical King's Symphony at 9. Nice big symphony to really help you settle in for your day. This morning, it's a great big symphony you will probably recognize the sound of just a few seconds away, right after the orchestra tunes up.
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Symphony at 9, made possible by Rick and Debbie Zajcek. If you need a jolt of determination and inspiration as you prepare to face the curveballs life inevitably throws our way, there's nothing quite like a Beethoven symphony to strengthen your resolve, sharpen your focus. Beethoven's music long serving as a powerful soundtrack during times of upheaval, uncertainty, and transformation. Those symphonies vividly capturing the social and political unrest of his era, channeling tension, defiance, and hope into sound. This ability to transform struggle into triumph, deeply stirring Leonard Bernstein's imagination when he conducted Beethoven's music at the fall of the Berlin Wall in 1989, a moment that symbolized resilience and unity. Fifth Symphony in C minor from Beethoven, San Francisco Symphony, led by Michael Tilson Thomas.

Davies Concert Hall in the city of San Francisco back in 2009, where Michael Tilson Thomas led that performance by the San Francisco Symphony of the Symphony No. 5 in C minor by Beethoven. The Friday edition of Classical King's daily full-length symphonic adventure. I'm Dave Beck with your Classical King Symphony at 9. See you for the Monday downbeat. More of our Polish Heritage Week celebration is coming up in just a few moments right now. From 1956, the work of the Afro-Cuban composer Leo Brouwer. Here's Richard Kobo, the guitarist, with this preludio.

The work of the Afro-Cuban composer Leo Brower, played there by the guitarist Richard Cobo. We heard the 1956 Preludio here on Classical King. 98.1, classicalking.org. Maybe you know one of those people who is a naturally gifted storyteller. The tales that he or she spins always flow effortlessly and spontaneously. The stories are light and funny one moment, gripping and dramatic the next, keeping you right there on the edge of your seat. Frédéric Chopin took inspiration from the poets and storytellers of his native Poland. They called the stories they told ballades. Chopin found that to be a good term, describing the moody and free-flowing pieces for piano that he, too, called ballades. Number 2 in F major by Chopin, Seong Jin Cho is our pianist.

Another selection from Poland's great national musical hero, Frédéric Chopin, that ballade number 2 in F major. We heard from pianist Seong Jin Cho on Classical King 98.1, classicalking.org, where we are celebrating Polish Week in music, hearing all sorts of composers, performers, and conductors of Polish heritage as we get ready tomorrow for Seattle Center's Festal presentation of the Polish Festival. You can learn Polish folk dancing and how to make authentic Polish dumplings, among other happenings at Festal's Polish Heritage Festival. There will be stages in the Armory and Mural Amphitheater here on the campus of Seattle Center. And you can find out all sorts of information about the Polish Festival online, seattlecenter.com/festal. Moving to the music of Arcangelo Corelli with the ensemble I Muzici, here's a Concerto Grosso in D major.

0: The ensemble is called I Musici, and they performed Arcangelo Corelli for us on Classical King, that Concerto Grosso in D major. 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
0: .10 on this Friday morning. I'm Dave Beck in for Maggie Malloy. Glad you're listening with us at Classical King. Georges Bizet's personal life gets reflected back to him through a play for which he composed incidental music. During Bizet's very short life, he was able to get married, have a son, but the marriage wasn't exactly a match made in heaven. One biographer of Bizet didn't give the composer's marriage a ringing endorsement by any means, describing the relationship as, quote, intermittently happy. Didn't get off to a good start as his wife Genevieve Alevé's family described their son-in-law as penniless, left-wing, anti-religious, and bohemian. Warm welcome to the family for Georges Bizet. Maybe that's why he was so attracted to the story of a tempestuous romantic life of the male lead in this play called La Lesienne. The poor fellow becomes lost in lovesick despair, takes his own life after being rejected by the girl from Arles, of the title. We'll hear Bizet played for us by the Berlin Philharmonic, led by Herbert von Karajan.

0: L'Arlésien Suite Number 1 is the music of Georges Bizet, played for us on Classical King 98.1 and classicalking.org by the Berlin Philharmonic, led by Herbert von Karajan. Just about 19 minutes past 10 on a Friday morning in the summertime here in the city of Seattle. I'm Dave Beck in for Maggie Malloy. We're going to hear some beautiful music for piano. Beautiful, but extremely challenging to play. We will tell you why in just a few moments.
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0: Michael Partington is the guitarist and the arranger of this sonata in G major, music originally for keyboard by Domenico Scarlatti.

Michael Partington, the guitarist, also the arranger of that sonata in G major by Domenico Scarlatti. Outside the studios of Classical King at Seattle Center, mostly sunny and 63 degrees. On our way to a high of 76 today. Clouds on Saturday, but sun on Sunday, and 72 degrees, the high temperature both days. Vit Mika is the conductor here of the Moravian Philharmonic Orchestra in Sleep Child, the work of the American composer Rebecca Oswald.

Classical King, 98.1, and classicalking.org with the work of American composer Rebecca Oswald. Sleep Child was played by the Moravian Philharmonic Orchestra, led by Vit Mika. Next, music, beautiful to listen to, but extremely challenging to perform effectively. One of the things helps to have if you take on the piece is a large finger span on your hands. The concerto opening up with a series of chords that sound like the tolling of bells. These particular chords are very widely spaced and particularly suited to the brilliant piano playing of the musician who wrote this as a showcase for his own playing, Sergei Rachmaninoff himself. The composer was able to reach a distance of 12 piano keys when he spread out each of his hands. Some medical authorities believe that Rachmaninoff may have had a condition called Marfan's syndrome, disorder of the body's connective tissues. This made it possible for him to spread his fingers so wide and to compose and play such challenging pieces as his Piano Concerto No. 2 in C minor. Zoltán Kocsis, the soloist this time, with Edo Devard leading the San Francisco Symphony.

0: Piano Concerto No. 2 in C minor by Sergei Rachmaninoff, with Zoltán Kocsis at the piano there, Ado DeVart conducting the San Francisco Symphony. I'm Dave Beck in for Maggie this morning. Great to visit with you at the Seattle Chamber Music Society Summer Festival Concerts this week. Michelle is standing by to take you through this Friday midday. She is just ahead.
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2: Good morning and welcome to your Friday. Michelle Maesta Simonson here with you in for Maggie Malloy. It's just a little after 11 a.m., and we're going to hear a little music today that's close to home with our hometown symphony. This is music that the composer began to write, and it turned into something he did not expect. He originally wrote lyric for strings as a slow movement for a string quartet, but then after his grandmother passed away, the music took on an entirely different meaning for him, and it became one of America's most moving musical memorials. Here's the Seattle Symphony, led by Asher Fish, performing music here by Pulitzer Prize-winning American composer George Walker. Here's his lyric for strings.

0: We just heard music from American composer George Walker. That was his lyric for Strings, conducted by Asher Fish, with our hometown symphony, the Seattle Symphony, here on Listener Supported Classical King. It's a nice lead-in to something that we are going to have coming up at noon during Classical King's local lunch, where every performance is served up by musicians and ensembles from right here in the Pacific Northwest. We're going to take a little break, but afterwards we'll hear music from a composer whose work nearly disappeared from concert halls for generations. And we'll learn why orchestras are rediscovering him today.
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0: Now, have you ever rediscovered something you forgot you loved? Well, that's certainly been the story for our next composer, Moritz Moszkowski. He was one of Europe's best-known composers and pianists during his lifetime. But over time, his orchestral music almost vanished from concert programs. And this week, we're celebrating music from Polish composers as part of a lead-up to Polish Festival Seattle, which is part of the Festal series right here at the Seattle Center, and it's happening this Saturday. So you can extend this experience of celebrating Polish culture through music and dance and food this weekend on Saturday right here at Seattle Center. You can learn more by going to seattlecenter.com/festal. So our composer, well, he hasn't been forgotten entirely because his music is being rediscovered today and musicians are taking another look. And audiences just like us are discovering how much we've been missing. This is a brand new recording released this past month from Ian Hobson and Sinfonia Varsovia. Here is Moritz Moszkowski's Symphony in D minor.

The civil authorities have issued a required monthly test for Benton WA, Franklin WA, and all of Washington beginning at 10:50 a.m. and ending at 11:50 a.m. This is a test. This is only a test of the emergency alert system in Washington State issued by the Washington State Emergency Operations Center. In the event of an emergency, this system would bring you important information. The following tones will conclude this test from the Washington State Emergency Operations Center.

We just heard Sinfonia Varsovia, led by Ian Hobson. They performed Symphony in D minor, written by Polish composer Moritz Moszkowski. And speaking of Poland, we have been celebrating the culture of the Polish people all week here on Classical King. And if you'd like to keep exploring those traditions, Seattle Center is the place to be this Saturday. Polish Festival Seattle is part of the Festal series, and you can learn more by going to seattlecenter.com/festal. And speaking of food and culture, we've got one more piece for you before we have lunch here at Classical King. Our next composer, Hummel, loved writing music that gave great soloists the opportunity to shine. We'll hear a set of variations now, and the spotlight begins with the oboe.

We just heard the Stuttgart Radio Symphony with oboist Leos Lenches performing Hummel's theme and variations in F. We're just about to head into one of the most delicious hours of the day. Classical King's local lunch is up next.

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1: Welcome to Classical King's Local Lunch. It's that special time every weekday at noon where we spend an hour celebrating the remarkable musicians and ensembles that call the Pacific Northwest home. You can think of it as a taste of the Pacific Northwest, performances that are recorded right here in our own musical community. We're going to get started here with Seattle pianist Geisa Dutra playing music from Brazilian composer Ernesto Nazareth.

That was music written by Ernesto Nazareth, performed there by Gaisa Dutra, here on Listener Supported Classical King. We'll now go on a journey where we'll hop in a car and go from Seattle to Vancouver, because there's so much incredible music in our region, and we want to also shine a spotlight on something just a little bit north of the border. Musica Intima is a 12-voice professional choir based in Vancouver, British Columbia, and we'll get to hear them perform music written by Palestrina.

We just heard one of the masterpieces of choral music written by Palestrina. The text translates to "As the deer longs for flowing streams." It was performed by Vancouver-based ensemble Musica Intima. You know, one of the great things about living here in the Pacific Northwest is that world-class music isn't limited to just big cities. Every summer, musicians from major orchestras and concert halls gather on Orcas Island for the Orcas Island Chamber Music Festival, and they've been creating performances in one of the most beautiful settings in the Pacific Northwest for years. Our next recording comes from that festival. Martine Chalifour leads an outstanding group of festival musicians in this prelude from Richard Strauss's Capriccio.

We just heard Capriccio, written by Richard Strauss. Martine Chalfour led festival musicians from the Orcas Island Chamber Music Festival. Now, if you enjoy chamber music, we've got something special coming up for you tonight. At 8 o'clock, it's a broadcast concert from the Seattle Chamber Music Society's Winter Festival from this year, 2020.

In the past, people used to believe that wind music was the perfect music to have with a meal, as it might aid digestion. Perhaps Symphonic Songs for Band, written by Bennett, was the perfect match to your lunch. That was the Seattle Wind Symphony, led by Larry Gookin. I'm Michelle Maestas-Simonson, in for Nikhil Sarma, on today's Classical Kings Local Lunch. Every weekday at noon, we use this hour to celebrate artists and ensembles that make the Pacific Northwest a vibrant place for classical music. We're going to finish today's local lunch hour with another local artist, Seattle pianist Dwayne Hulbert. We'll hear Glazunov's Piano Sonata No. 1 in B-flat minor.

0: We just heard local pianist Dwayne Hulbert perform Piano Sonata No. 1 in B-flat minor, written by Glazunov. And that wraps up today's Classical King Local Lunch. Thanks for spending part of your lunch hour here with Classical King. We've got more great music coming up, and especially if you have young people in your life, you might be able to relate to it, because sometimes you feel perhaps astounded at times by their cleverness and their decision-making. Just ahead, we've got impressive music from the mind of a teenager.
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0: 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Good afternoon, and thank you for spending part of your Friday with Classical King and the music you love. Michelle Maestas-Simonson here, in for Nikhil Sarma. Now, have you ever looked back at something you created as a teenager and thought to yourself, how did I pull that off? After all, most of us improve with experience, but our composer Mozart, he seemed to just skip that step. He was only 19 years old when he wrote the concerto you're about to hear. Yet, you can tell he's already confident in his imagination and he knows where he wants to take it. We'll hear it now. Claudio Abbado leads the orchestra Mozart with violinist Giuliano Carmignola in Mozart's Violin Concerto No. 2 in D major.

We just heard Mozart's Violin Concerto No. 2 in D major, performed there by Giuliana Carmignola and Orchestra Mozart, led by Claudio Abbado. Imagine spending your career being remembered for one extraordinary achievement, even though you accomplished so much more. William Dawson spent decades inspiring young musicians as a teacher and choir director at Tuskegee Institute. But the work that secured his place in the Music History Hall of Fame for America was a single symphony. He had an acclaimed premiere in 1934, but afterwards, he traveled to West Africa to hear more of the traditional music that inspired him to rethink the music that he had written. And he created the version that most orchestras perform today that we'll hear now. Naima Yerby leads the Detroit Symphony Orchestra and William Dawson's Negro Folk Symphony.

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Well, the Wayward Music Series presents the Red Pants Collective, which is an improvised movement and sound project created by a father and daughter duo, James and Giordano Falzone. So if you're looking for something fun and maybe a little unexpected, go over to the chapel at Good Shepherd Center tonight at 8 o'clock right here in Seattle. You can find more information by visiting classicalking.org/calendar. This week, we've been celebrating Polish composers, performers, and ensembles as we lead up to the Polish Festival Seattle that's taking place at Seattle Center this Saturday. 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We've got music for you now from one such Polish composer, music from Chopin, performed here by the great Vladimir Horowitz. This is Ballade No. 1 in G minor.

Vladimir Horowitz performed Ballade No. 1 in G minor, written by Polish composer Chopin in that recording. We've been celebrating Polish music all week on Classical King, and if you'd like to keep exploring those traditions, Seattle Center is the place to be on Saturday. 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Stay with us. Just ahead, Mike Brooks will take us through the afternoon.

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1: And good afternoon. Mike Brooks with you here at Classical King. It is 2 o'clock. Today happens to be National French Fry Day. It's Fryer. Get it? All right, we're going to begin with our first composer this afternoon. He was a jailbird. In 1717, he was imprisoned for nearly a month after insisting on leaving his job with the court of Wilhelm Ernst before he had been officially dismissed from that job. That same guy also has a crater on the planet Mercury named after him, reflecting his lasting influence on world culture. He was Johann Sebastian Bach, and this is his Brandenburg Concerto No. 3 in G. Ensemble Caprice is going to play it.

On Classical King, Johann Sebastian Bach's Brandenburg Concerto No. 3 in G. That was the Ensemble Caprices performance. A wow performance at that. And Matthias Melt was the conductor. It's 9 minutes after 2 o'clock here at Classical King. Well, our next composer wasn't just a composer. He was also a naval officer. As a young man, he spent nearly 3 years sailing around the world aboard a Russian naval ship, visiting ports across Europe, North and South America, and Asia. And those travels helped fuel his lifelong fascination with distant places and exotic stories. And exotic stories is what our next piece is all about. That naval officer slash composer was Nikolai Rimsky-Korsakov. And those naval travels, well, they helped fuel Rimsky-Korsakov's tale of Scheherazade. The Philharmonia Orchestra is going to play it for us, Rimsky-Korsakov's gem. Emmanuel Kravine is our conductor.

On Classical King, we heard Nikolai Rimsky-Korsakov's Scheherazade, a performance there by the Philharmonia Orchestra. Emmanuel Kravine was the conductor. It is 5 minutes to go now before 3 o'clock here at Classical King. Mike Brooks with you. Hey, quick reminder coming up tonight. We're going to hear the complete Brandenburg Concertos in a live performance. Beginning at 8 o'clock, your host is Peter Newman for the next broadcast of the Seattle Chamber Music Society's big festival that's going on summer of 2026. The broadcast comes from Seattle Chamber Music Society's festival, with the program being Complete Bach Brandenburg Concertos. More details can be found with a visit to classicalking.org. And Peter Newman will be your host again coming up tonight at 8 o'clock for this wonderful live broadcast. Right now, I have a tune from Argentinian composer Angel Violdo. Now, Violdo is considered one of the fathers of the Argentine tango. Back in 1903, he wrote a piece that we are about to hear, El Choclo. That was when tango was still the music of the working class neighborhoods and dance halls. But over time, it crossed oceans, moved into elegant concert halls, and became an international symbol of Argentina itself. El Choclo, by the way, means an ear of corn. Let's give a listen to the Jane Duo playing Il Violdo's El Choco on Classical King.

Fun stuff, isn't it, from Angel Villoldo. We heard his El Choclo, played for us by the Jane Duo on Classical King. Couple of minutes to go until 3 o'clock. Got one to share from composer Billy Joel. Yeah, that guy. It is his Invention in C Minor, and our pianist is Richard Jew on Classical King.

0: From rock and roller, if you will, Billy Joel, his invention in C minor. Richard Jew was the pianist here at Classical King FM, where it is 3 o'clock.
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0: And on Classical King, Mike Brooks with you as we begin this hour with a piece of epic, groundbreaking Hollywood movie score and scale tune decades before movies were even a thing. We speak of Ottorino Respighi's The Pines of Rome. The groundbreaking part came from Respighi including recorded bird songs in the score. At its premiere, the bird songs were played from a phonograph record and stunned audiences who half expected birds to come flying through the concert hall. And that epic finale? Well, let's give a listen for all of that in Respighi's Pines of Rome, played for us by the Atlanta Symphony. Lois Lane is going to conduct for us.

Wow, what do you think? Props to the Atlanta Symphony Orchestra and Lewis Lane, who was conducting them. We heard Ottorino Respighi's The Pines of Rome. It is 3:21 on this gorgeous Friday, or should we say Friday, late afternoon. Mike Brooks with you, and I have a tune now from a guy nicknamed the Red Priest. Antonio Vivaldi, so called the Red Priest because of his striking red hair, and the fact that he was ordained as a Catholic priest. Although he's best known today for the Four Seasons, he actually composed more than 500 concertos, always experimenting with different instrument combinations. Let's give a listen to the Red Priest's Chamber Concerto in C minor, Concerto Italiano Plays, led by Rinaldo Alessandrini on Classical King.

That was the Chamber Concerto in C Minor from Antonio Vivaldi. Concerto Italiano was playing for us. Rinaldo Alessandrini was conducting. It's 3:27 here at Classical King. Well, say the name Beethoven and you think big, powerful symphonies. But Beethoven was also a brilliant pianist, known for his extraordinary ability to improvise. In fact, audiences in Vienna were often just as amazed by his spontaneous performances at the keyboard as by the music that he wrote down. The Rondo in C is going to reflect Beethoven's lighter, more playful side, with its memorable recurring theme and flashes of the wit that made his music so captivating. Let's give a listen. Here's Ludwig van Beethoven's Rondo in C. Luke Welch is going to play it on Classical King.

What a fun tune from Beethoven. Here's Rondo and C. That was Luke Welch, who played for us here at Classical King. 3:34 on this Friday late afternoon. Gorgeous here in the Pacific Northwest. Well, next up on Classical King, Joseph Haydn's Symphony No. 84 in E-flat major, one of the celebrated Paris symphonies. Haydn wrote six of them for audiences in Paris, and they became such a sensation that the concert series presenting them featured one of the largest orchestras in Europe at the time. And by then, Haydn was already an international musical celebrity, and even though he spent much of his career working at the remote Esterházy court. Well, let's enjoy Haydn's Symphony No. 84 in E-flat major. Tafel Music is going to play. Bruno Weil is going to conduct.

We heard Joseph Haydn's Symphony No. 84 in E-flat. Toffel music performed, and Bruno Weil was our conductor. Just a couple of minutes to go until 4 o'clock. Mike Brooks with you on Classical King FM. We have time enough to catch a fun one from composer Edward McDowell. James Barbagallo is going to play for us his Amoret on Classical King.

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1: And good afternoon. 4 o'clock here at Classical. King Mike Brooks with you. And we're going to begin with a fresh new musical voice to start this hour on Classical King. And that voice is Carolyn Surik. Surik is an acclaimed cellist, composer, and arranger who is especially known for blending Celtic, folk, and early music traditions into fresh contemporary pieces. Surik's tune, Mizzy Mine, reflects that unique musical voice. She's going to combine lyrical melodies with folk-inspired warmth. So let's settle in and enjoy Carolyn Surik's Mizzy Mine. The composer herself plays viola da gamba with lutenist Ron McFarlane.

From composer Carolyn Surik, Mizzy Mime. Carolyn Surik herself playing viola da gamba, and Ron McFarlane was our lutenist. It is 3 minutes after 4 o'clock here at Classical King. Up next, Peter Ilyich Tchaikovsky, who made it clear that he wanted feedback regarding his first piano concerto. He wanted the greatest pianist, Nikolai Rubinstein, to premiere it for him. But when Tchaikovsky played it for Rubinstein, well, let's let Tchaikovsky tell the story himself. He says, "I played the first movement, not a single word, not a single remark. If you know how intolerable is the situation of a man who cooks and sets before a friend a meal, which he proceeds to eat in silence." Well, when Rubinstein finally did speak up, it wasn't good. Lucky for us, though, Tchaikovsky premiered his piece exactly as it stood. And later, Rubinstein recanted his criticism. Alexei Sultanov is at the piano with the London Symphony this afternoon here on Classical King for Tchaikovsky's Piano Concerto No. 1 in B-flat minor.

That was Tchaikovsky's Piano Concerto No. 1 in B-flat minor. The London Symphony Orchestra and Alexei Sultanov was our soloist on Classical King. Mike Brooks with you. It is about 22 minutes to go now until 5 o'clock. At 5, the King FM Classical Commute heads your way. Musical movement for when that drive home comes to a standstill. So evening traffic, unpredictable. Classical music, dependable. I'll be your commute buddy, Mike Brooks. And you and I will deal with the traffic chaos together. The King FM Classical Commute, an hour of relaxing tunes every weekday between 5 and 6 o'clock. Meantime, let's check out this from Sergei Prokofiev, Romeo and Juliet. This is the young Juliet. The Royal Philharmonic plays. Vladimir Ashkenazy conducts.

On Classical King, Romeo and Juliet, we listen to Young Juliet, a performance there by the Royal Philharmonic, Vladimir Ashkenazy conducting for Prokofiev's Gem. Well, composer Maurice Ravel once described his hit Bolero as a piece for orchestra without music, referring to its minimal musical material. Despite his own modest assessment, it became his most famous composition and remains a favorite with audiences around the world. Here's Maurice Ravel's Bolero, played by the Royal Philharmonic. Michael Tilson Thomas is conducting.

One classical king, that gets your toe to tapping, doesn't it? From Michael Tilson Thomas leading the London Symphony, we heard Maurice Ravel's Bolero. It's about 2 minutes to go now until 5 o'clock. The King FM classical

commute just around the corner as we launch into the Friday edition of the King FM Classical Commute with an hour of relaxing tunes. A little head start right now from composer John Dowland. Ron McFarlane plays lute for What If a Day?

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1: And a classical king, it is 5 o'clock. Time to get going on this Friday edition of the King FM Classical Commute. By the way, speaking of Friday, today also happens to be National French Fry Day. On Classical King, we're going to launch the commute with a tune from, well, in the Polish world, the word mazurka can refer to a cake, a bird, a popular surname, and mazurka is also kind of a rural dance. That last one, a circle dance, that's what we're going to check out as we listen to Chopin's Mazurka in C, played for us by Peter Yablonsky on Classical King.

Frédéric Chopin's Mazurka in C. Peter Yablonsky, the pianist, playing for us. Well, let me set the scene now for our next King FM classical commute tune. Fawns, those mythical half-goat, half-human critters, are lolling on a sunny afternoon, lolling around in the woods with a love on their minds. Claude Debussy fills in the blanks with his music for the ballet, Prelude to the Afternoon of a Fawn. Le Siècle is going to play for us, led by François-Xavier Roth on the King FM classical commute.